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0: Violinist Esther Abrami, accompanied by the Vienna Radio Symphony Orchestra, led by Irene Delgado Jimenez. A piece called Apple Tree by Lady Rachel Portman. Portman's well known for her film scores. She was the first woman to win the Oscar for one. That was for her lovely adaptation of Emma, released back in the 90s during that Jane Austen mini renaissance. Wolfgang versus Leopold, coming up.
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0: Mozart's dad, Leopold, famously disapproved of his marriage, so Mozart and his new wife, Constanze, traveled to Salzburg to try and reconcile, try to make things right with him. They struck out on that score. Leopold never really got on board, but the son did get a symphony out of it. On their way home, they stopped to see a friend in Linz, learned there was going to be a concert there in a few days, and Mozart said, "You think they could use a new symphony?" And the rest is history.

0: original score, Mozart specified that that final movement should be played as fast as possible. I don't know. I feel like they could have gone faster. I think they were pulling their punches a little bit there. Charles Mackeras, leading the symphony, the Prague Chamber Orchestra, performing the Linz Symphony No. 36 by Mozart. We're getting the party started in 60 seconds.
1: Discipline, passion, and focus. That's what it takes to be successful in any pursuit, and it's certainly what it takes to excel at classical music. I'm pianist Peter Dugan. Join me as we celebrate those very qualities in America's most extraordinary young classical musicians. We'll hear their stories, share a laugh with them, and of course, marvel at their outstanding performances. That's From the Top.
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0: If you remember your Greek myths, you know that Dionysus was the god of wine, fertility, drama. In other words, the fun god. The ancient Greeks would hold festivals to celebrate him. The word in French is Dionysiaque. Here's a soundtrack to one of those festivals by the French composer Florent Schmitt. It gets pretty raucous toward the end.

0: 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Hope you're having a wonderful day.
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0: The Orpheus Chamber Orchestra featuring violinist Anne Akiko Myers, a song for the wildfires of 2025 affecting Los Angeles called The Pacific Has No Memory by Eric Whitaker. We're on the waterfront, coming up next.
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0: When you think of the classic film On the Waterfront, you probably think about the acting of Marlon Brando. Some say it's the greatest performance in the history of cinema. My vote goes to F. Murray Abraham and Amadeus, but that's another conversation. We can fight about that later. What you might not know is who composed the music for the film. It was Leonard Bernstein. And here is that music.

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0: Here is Nathaniel Dett with his In the Bottoms Suite. It's five movements that give different pictures of moods or scenes particular to African-American life in the river bottoms of the South. It's Rochelle Sennett performing.

0: Some mood music by American composer Nathaniel Dett. He said those five movements were pictures of moods or scenes particular to African-American life in the river bottoms of the South. Rochelle Sennett performing on piano.
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The great voice of Gregory Porter, proving himself to be a phenomenal composer and lyricist. From his recording, All Rise, we heard his composition, Merry-Go-Round. Thank you so much for joining me during this hour. You're with D. Alexander. Got great things in store for you. So happy that you decided to hang out with me during this time. So we're going to make sure that we have a great one. Sit back, relax, put your feet up, take a load off, and take your mind off of your worries with this wonderful music. Stay with me. You're with D. Alexander. 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

Grant Stewart from his recording Next Spring. We heard the composition May in June. He's supported by Tartle Hammer Piano, Paul Sakivi Bass, Phil Stewart on drums, with May in June. Right before that, we heard from Billy Childs from his recording Triumvirate, with his really nice rendition of Lazy Afternoon. Let's continue with Alvin Queen, the Jazz Cup Cafe Blues, with Jesse Davis, Desron Douglas, Danny Grisette, with Detour Ahead.

Thank you for joining me during this hour. You're with D. Alexander, and this is Jazz.

out of Denmark. I just love her voice, Senna Igg, and supported by Thomas Fonensbach on bass from their recording, Staying in Touch. Wonderful arrangement of Thelonious Monk's Round Midnight. And before that, we heard from John Coltrane, live at the Village Vanguard, The Master Takes. Of course, he's on tenor with bass clarinetist, beautifully played by Eric Dolphy, McCoy Tyner, piano, Reggie Workman, bass, Elvin Jones on drums. Here's Don Aliquo from his recording Growth. He's on tenor. And let's take a listen to his composition, Lower Broadway Rundown.

Donaliquo tenor, Rod Magaha trumpet, Jonathan Wires bass, Marcus Finney on drums. Thank you so much for joining me during this hour. I really appreciate you hanging out with me, and I hope you've enjoyed the music as well. Until we are together again, I hope you would please take good care of yourself, because we need you. Live every minute, put yourself in it, because this is your life. You're with D. Alexander. This is Jazz.

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Stay with us for more jazz coming your way until 4 o'clock. Starting at 4, it's classical music. It's 11 o'clock.

Miss Samara Joy from Linger a While, her wonderful rendition of Thelonious Monk's Round Midnight. Thank you for joining me. You with D. Alexander. I hope that you are well. I appreciate you tuning in, hanging out with me during this hour of phenomenal music. Classics coming up as well as new music, like we just heard from the great Samara Joy. So stay with me. This is Jazz.

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The dynamic duo of Eric Hochberg on bass, Steve Million piano from their recording Passion Flower. Beautiful rendition of For All We Know. Right before that, we heard from Scott Hesse and his trio from his recording Intention. We heard the composition Rejoicing. He's supported by Clark Summers on bass, Dana Hall on drums. Recorded live by Ken Christensen at Pro Musica in Chicago. Let's continue with Fertile Ground from their recording, Seasons Change.

Randy Weston on piano, along with Ron Carter bass, Roy Haynes on drums. From the Mosaic Box Collection, we heard Earth Birth. Right here with me, D. Alexander, and this is Jazz.

one of the kindest gentlemen that I've ever met, Dr. Lonnie Smith, from his recording Evolution. We heard his composition, For Heaven's Sake, and he's supported by Joe Dyson Jr. on drums, Joe Lovano, soprano sax, John Ellis, clarinet, Jonathan Blake, drums, and Jonathan Kreisberg on guitar. Right before that, we heard from another gentleman, Mr. Buster Williams and his Something More Sextet. He's on bass along with Bruce Williams saxophone, Stefan Harris vibes, George Colligan piano, Lenny White on drums, and the beautiful voice of Gene Baylor on Estate. Here's Nat King Cole, Sweet Lorraine.

From the recording Free Fall, Kenny Barron on piano and Regina Carter on violin, we heard Kenny Barron's composition, What If? Thank you so much for joining me during this hour of music. I certainly appreciate you tuning in. We would love to hear from you, and you may do so by emailing us at jazznetwork@wfmt.com. Love to hear your questions or comments. Until we are together again, please take good care of yourself. You're with D. Alexander, and this is Jazz.

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It's midnight.

This time, the dream's on me. Four masters joining forces there for that classic tune, and calling themselves as a quartet Sphere, S-P-H-E-R-E, as in Thelonious Sphere Monk. That's from the recording Four for All. Kenny Barron piano, Charlie Rouse on tenor, Ben Riley on drums, and Buster Williams on bass. Yes, sir. We say hello and welcome. Dave Schwann here. You're listening to the great American music we call jazz, and our thanks, as always, for joining us. Let's go back to 1990, when Roy Hargrove was exploding onto the jazz scene with his quintet, Antonio Hart on alto, Stephen Scott piano, Christian McBride on bass, and Billy Higgins on drums. Here is the title cut to their recording called Public Eye.

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very strongly. Roy on trumpet, Antonio Hart on alto, Stephen Scott on piano, Christian McBride bass, and Billy Higgins on drums. You're listening to Jazz with Dave Schwann and Miles.

Roy Hargrove with his tune Public Eye. That opens up the CD of the same name. Back in 1990, as we mentioned, when Roy was really, really coming onto the scene very

Miles with a tune he wrote called Sid's Ahead. That is Sid as in Sydney. Sid Torin, the man's name. Also known as Symphony Sid. He was a very well-known jazz disc jockey in the 1940s and 50s. Around the time this recording was made, as a matter of fact, in 1958. You may be familiar with the tune called Jumpin' with Symphony Sid. That's in his honor as well. At any rate, Sid's Ahead here is from the Milestones album from Miles Davis, who we, of course, heard on trumpet, Cannonball Adderley on alto, John Coltrane on tenor, Red Garland piano, Paul Chambers on bass, and Philly Joe Jones on drums, the 1958 version of the Miles Davis Sextet. Well, you're listening to Jazz with Dave Schwann. We have a lot more to come. Please stay with us.

From New Jazz Conceptions, Bill Evans and My Romance. Well, we heard Cannonball Adderley a few moments ago with Miles Davis from 1958. Let's jump up about 4 years to 1962. A live performance with Cannonball leading his own group, including his brother, Nat Adderley, on cornet. This was recorded at the Jazz Workshop in San Francisco in September of 62. Cannonball here, Nat Adderley, Yusef Lateef, also Joe Zalvanul on piano, Sam Jones on bass, and Louis Hayes on drums. And here is something that has become a classic by Nat Adderley, Jive Samba.

0: That's a new one. That's right. That's a new one. Thank you.
1: Well, that was a new one back in 1962 when that performance was recorded in September of that year at the Jazz Workshop in San Francisco. The new one that Cannonball Adderley was referring to was Jive Samba, written by his brother Nat. We heard Nat on cornet, Yusuf Lateef soloing on flute. He also played tenor sax here. Joe Zalvanul on piano, Sam Jones on bass, Louis Hayes on drums, and out front, alto saxophone master Cannonball Adderley. That originally was on an album called The Jazz Workshop Revisited on the Riverside label. It's also available on a two-CD set from Riverside called Profiles. Of course, profiling Cannonball Adderley. You're listening to Jazz with Dave Schwann, and we move from 1962 up to 2019 for this next recording. That's when Jeff Hamilton and his trio stepped into the studio to make a very fine recording called Catch Me If You Can. So here's Jeff on drums, Tamir Hendelman as the pianist, and John Hamar on bass for a very nice piece of music, beautiful piece of music by George Cables called Helen's Song.

I don't have to say it, but that is certainly an exquisite version of April in Paris, played by pianist Stephen Scott. It's from a CD called Parker's Mood, with Stephen at the piano. Roy Hargrove is on trumpet here on other cuts, as is Christian McBride, but Stephen taking the spotlight for April in Paris. All of the tunes on this recording either written by Charlie Parker or associated with Charlie Parker. Of course, April in Paris, associated with Byrd's famous 1949 recording of that piece. What a great version of April in Paris from Stephen Scott. And before that, a beautiful thing called Helen's Song from the Jeff Hamilton Trio. That's a George Cables tune. The recording is called Catch Me If You Can, with Jeff on drums, Tamir Hendelman piano, and John Hamar on bass. You're listening to Jazz with Dave Schwann and Cedar Walton.

Cedar Walton with Willie's Groove from his album The Bouncer. Cedar writing that for his drummer, Willie Jones III. Of course, we heard Cedar on piano, David Williams bass. We thank you so much for joining us this hour and hope you enjoyed all the great American music we call jazz. Dave Schwann finishing up with Spike Willner and his trio and Tad Dameron's Hot House.

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Monty Alexander will never let you down. Always terrific music making from Monty. In this case, from his recording, The Good Life. Monty Alexander playing songs associated with Tony Bennett. We heard that Old Devil Moon. With Monty at the piano, Lauren Cohen on bass, and George Flutis on drums. We have some classic Oscar Peterson coming up in just a second. Hello there. Welcome. You're listening to Jazz. I'm Dave Schwann. We hope things are going well for you and yours. Thank you again for joining us and for your support of this great music. We have Oscar Peterson up next. Some classic, well, just about anything Oscar did with this trio was classic. From 1962, Ray Brown on bass, Ed Thigpen drums, Oscar at the piano. A cut from what is one of my very favorite Oscar Peterson albums, music from West Side Story. Here is Tonight.

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the great Oscar Peterson Trio from 1962, Oscar Peterson piano, Ray Brown bass, Ed Thigpen on drums. One of their great recordings, one of the greatest as far as I'm concerned, West Side Story. And we heard Tonight, as I mentioned, one of my very favorite Oscar Peterson albums from all the things he did through a very long and distinguished career. You're listening to Jazz with Dave Schwann. Let's go to Corey Weed's Cellar Jazz Club at the time in Vancouver, British Columbia in September of 2011. Here is the Lewis Nash Quintet with a Thelonious Monk tune, Erinelle.

0: Thank you very much, ladies and gentlemen.
1: That's Lewis Nash and his quintet, recorded at Corey Weed's Cellar Jazz Club in Vancouver back in September of 2011. Thelonious Monk's Erinelle. Lewis leading the quintet on drums, of course. Rennie Rosnes on piano. Peter Washington bass. Jimmy Green on sax and Jeremy Pelt on trumpet. Quite a lineup with Lewis Nash and his quintet. That is on the recording called The Highest Mountain. You are listening to Jazz with Dave Schwann. Our thanks for joining us. Let's go back to 1961 now. The Dave Brubeck Quartet from their follow-up album to Time Out. From Time Further Out, here is Far More Blue.

0: Dave and the Quartet.
1: Dave Brubeck, of course, with Far More Blue. That is from the album Time Further Out, the follow-up to the famous 1959 album Time Out, with Dave at the piano, Paul Desmond on alto sax, Eugene Wright bass, and Joe Morello on drums. Coming up, Isaiah J. Thompson, and then a tribute to the late, great Chick Corea, Chick joining forces with Herbie Hancock. Please stay tuned for that. You're listening to Jazz with Dave Schwann. Here is the world's first lady of song, Ella Fitzgerald.

Ella Fitzgerald, April 25th, 1958. Ella's birthday, When You're Smiling. Lou Levy piano, Max Bennett bass, Gus Johnson on drums. From the album Ella in Rome, the birthday concert. Okay, before we hear from Chick Corea and Herbie Hancock, we promised Isaiah J. Thompson. Here is something from Isaiah's recording dedicated to the music of Buddy Montgomery, a tune by Buddy called Aki's.

Pianist Isaiah J. Thompson and the music of Buddy Montgomery, Aki's Blues. With Isaiah at the piano, Philip Norris on bass, and Willie Jones III on drums. The CD called Isaiah J. Thompson plays the music of Buddy Montgomery. Plays it very well, too, I might add. You're listening to Jazz with Dave Schwann. Our thanks once again for joining us and supporting this great music. Two great artists up next, as we promised. Chick Corea, the late great Chick Corea, and Herbie Hancock. This performance, done in February of 1978 in a number of locations. Herbie and Chick went on tour, apparently the first part of that year, and played a number of West Coast venues in this recording, San Francisco, Los Angeles, and San Diego, also Ann Arbor, Michigan, Hill Auditorium in Ann Arbor, at the University of Michigan. But at any rate, these performances were issued on a 2-LP set and a 2-CD set called An Evening with Herbie Hancock and Chick Corea in concert. Sure would have loved to have been there, especially for this performance of Herbie Hancock's Maiden Voyage.

Herbie Hancock and Chick Corea. In concert in 1978 in Herbie Hancock's Maiden Voyage, a 13-minute, 31-second version of Maiden Voyage from the 2-CD set An Evening with Herbie Hancock and Chick Corea in Concert, honoring the late, great Chick Corea here with this performance. For some technical information, Herbie Hancock's piano appeared on the left side of your listening apparatus, Chick Corea on the right. Here is someone who Herbie and Chick both played with, Miles.

Miles Davis with Milestones, the name of the tune and the album, the 1958 classic version with Miles on trumpet, Cannonball Adderley alto, John Coltrane tenor, Red Garland piano, Paul Chambers bass, and Philly Joe Jones on drums. We thank you so much for joining us this hour and hope you enjoyed all the great American music we call jazz. Dave Schwann finishing up with Walt Weisskopf and the European Quartet from their recording Worldwide and Russian Roulette.

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Thanks for joining us for Jazz Overnights. Classical music comes your way starting at 4 a.m. This is BPR Classic. It's 2 o'clock.

pianist John Beasley from its 1991 debut release titled Cauldron, exhibiting some of what makes him one of the most important music directors in the jazz world today. John Beasley with the tune Catalina, featuring Steve Tavaglione there on saxophone, opening this jazz hour. Hi, I'm John Hill. Glad to be with you.

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Music from saxophonist Jimmy Heath, along with his brothers, bassist Percy Heath and drummer Albert Heath. The album, titled Marching On, featuring pianist Stanley Cowell, that was part four of the Smilin' Billy Suite by the Heath Brothers. The album Marching On was released in 1976. They were relative youngsters. On the Strata East record label. And a great thing is happening. The Strata East label and the Mac Avenue Music Group have put together a series of reissues of the music released on the Strata East label. It was a very influential artist-owned jazz label back in the 70s and reflected the tenor of the times, you might say. Again, the Heath Brothers there. There's also music from saxophonist Charlie Rouse. One particular group I'm kind of excited about, the Charles Tolliver, trumpeter Charles Tolliver and his band Music Incorporated were on the Strata East label. Bassist Cecil McBee and a band called Billy Parker's Fourth World, which featured a young vocalist by the name of Dee Dee Bridgewater. So that's stuff to look forward to from the Strata East record label and their collaboration with Mac Avenue Records. The Heath Brothers, they're preceded by vocalist Lisa Rich. Lisa Rich, the album called Long As You're Living, and we heard a tune titled A Timeless Place, based on a melody by pianist Jimmy Rolls. His original title was The Peacocks, and Norma Winstone wrote the lyrics, and it became A Timeless Place. Lisa Rich there, along with impressive accompaniment by pianist Mark Copeland. And opening the set, guitarist Kenny Burrell from an album called Lotus Blossom, the tune All Mine, or Mina. We're listening to jazz. I'm John Hill. Here's Rashid from Michel Petrucciani.

Thelonious Monk from a collection titled The Art of the Ballad, an anthology. And that was originally released on an album called Mulligan Meets Monk. That is Jerry Mulligan there on baritone saxophone with Wilbur Ware on bass. Shadow Wilson was the drummer. Pianist Thelonious Monk with Sweet and Lovely from August 1957. Preceded by the band Monkestra. The album Monkestra plays John Beasley, though of course John Beasley, the arranger and music director for the band Monkestra. We heard the Thelonious Monk tune Locomotive, featuring guest soloist, flutist Hubert Laws. And we opened the set with vocalist Sashal Vasundhani. Did I get that right? Yeah. From his album called Best Life Now. Sashal Vasundhani with What's New? Yeah, that's the only cover on the album. The rest are all originals, but I really like the arrangement featuring Dana Stevens on saxophone, a little background vocal help from Shana Steele, the pianist John Coward, Charles Altura on guitar, the bassist Brian Cockerham, Nate Smith, the drummer and producer. We're listening to jazz.

playing vibes and marimba, Stefan Harris, along with pianist Jackie Terrison, their album called Kindred. Taras Mateen was the bassist, Terion Gully on drums. That was Summertime. Preceded by Amy's Dance from pianist Cyrus Chestnut, his album called Rhythm, Melody, and Harmony, with saxophonist Stacy Dillard, bassist Gerald Cannon, and drummer Chris Beck. I'm John Hill. Thanks for joining me for Jazz This Hour. I'll see you later. From the orchestral album,

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From his album Time in a Bottle, saxophonist Chad LB. These Foolish Things with guitarist Cecil Alexander opening this jazz hour. Hi, I'm your host, John Hill.

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trumpeter Charles Tolliver and his Music Incorporated Big Band. From an album titled Music Incorporated, that song was On the Nile from the eponymously titled album Music Incorporated, part of the Strata East Record Company, the artist-owned jazz label, prominent in the early and middle 70s, part of a series of reissues featuring Tolliver's Music Incorporated, as well as pianist Stanley Cowell, saxophonist Charlie Rouse, as well as Clifford Jordan and many other great artists from that era and beyond. We opened the set with the WDR Big Band, an album titled Bluegrass. The album came about as the result of an idea that Bob Mincer, who directs the WDR Big Band these days, an idea Bob had to try a fusion of big band jazz and bluegrass and country, the bluegrass folk style also incorporating elements of swing, blues, and gospel, as well as the country influences. The album features the talents of special guests, mandolinist Mike Marshall and violinist Daryl Anger. We heard the tune Green Lawn, a Bob Mincer composition, that also featured Bob playing his electronic wind instrument as well as tenor saxophone. The WDR Big Band, Bluegrass, the album, opening that set. I'm John Hill. We're listening to jazz. Here's guitarist Wes Montgomery from Down Here on the

Saxophonist Stanley Turrentine, of course, from a best of collection, originally from the album The Man with the Sad Face. That was an Antonio Carlos Jobim composition titled Ligia. Ligia with Ron Carter there on bass, the drummer Charles Collins, on congas Crusher Bennett. Dave Carey was the vibist, Eric Gale and Cornell Dupree on guitars, Paul Griffin on keys, Stanley Turrentine preceded by the Chicago Jazz Orchestra featuring guitarist Bobby Broom. It's an album tribute to the guitarist Wes Montgomery titled More Amour. We heard West Side Story's Somewhere, and we opened that set with vocalist Candace Springs. Candace Springs has covered Billie Holiday's album called Lady in Satin. She's performing here with the Orquestra Clásica de Espino from Academia Portugal. And the song was It's Easy to Remember. Candace Springs from Lady in Satin opening that set. We're listening to jazz

so much. You got the skin that I love to touch. Got the arms to hold me tight. Got the sweet lips to kiss me good.

guitarist Tom Rotella from his album Storyline. That was Oddball with Nick Mancini on vibes. Jimmy Brantley was the drummer, Fender Rhodes player Mitchell Foreman, bassist Trey Henry. That was preceded by saxophonist Sherelle Cassidy, her album Gratitude, the song Kenny's Quest. Sherelle with an all-star band, Lewis Nash on drums, Christian McBride was the bassist, pianist Cyrus Chestnut. And we opened that set with the Pete McGinnis Jazz Orchestra, Pete there vocally, as well as doing the arrangement on From This Moment On. Pete McGinnis, Scott Newman on drums, the album called Mixed Bag. I'm John Hill. Thanks for joining me for jazz. I'll see you later. Sarah Vaughan in Copenhagen.

Thank you for joining us for Late Night Jazz here on BPR Classic. Classical music is up next, so stay with us. This is Blue Ridge Public Radio, WYQS Asheville, WZQS Cullowhee, and WCQS HD. 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

0: a collection of miniatures by William Grant Still, performed there by Calico Winds on Music Through the Night. Coming up, we'll hear a piece of music that's been called A Dance of Death. But that's not at all what the composer had in mind when he wrote it. We'll hear that in about 20 minutes.
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0: 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Her grandfather, her father, and her older brother all played clarinet. When she was a kid, Sabina learned a couple other instruments, but soon realized it was the clarinet that also suited her best. Here's Sabina Meyer and the Dresden State Orchestra playing Clarinet Concerto No. 2 by Carl Maria von Weber.

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0: Filouz by Cécile Chaminade. We heard pianist Joanne Polk on Music Through the Night. A Bach keyboard concerto is coming up next. That's in just a minute. I hope you can stick around.
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0: Pianist Angela Hewitt spends a lot of time exercising her memory. She says that's very important. Much like you have to stay in shape if you're an athlete. Although it's a little frustrating sometimes, she says it's something that she has to do. It can be kind of time-consuming to do these exercises, but Hewitt sticks with it because memory is a musical muscle that needs to be constantly used to stay in any sort of shape. Hewitt and the Australian Chamber Orchestra play Bach's Keyboard Concerto No. 7.

0: Angela Hewitt says her journey with Bach started the day she was born, if not before. Her father was a church organist, so she heard Bach from the womb. And today, her name is associated with music by Bach. That was Angela Hewitt and the Australian Chamber Orchestra, led by conductor Richard Tognetti, playing Bach's Keyboard Concerto No. 7 on Music Through the Night.
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0: Sir Neville Mariner and the Academy of St. Martin in the Fields, with Ancient Airs and Dances, Suite No. 3 by Ottorino Respighi on Music Through the Night. Hope you've enjoyed these performances so far. I'm Jalene Kahn. It's always great to enjoy them with you.
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0: That music was written in 1953, the same year Florence Price died. So it's one of her last compositions, Dances in the Canebrakes by Florence Price. Mayan Chen conducted the Chicago Sinfonietta. A Haydn string quartet coming up and some solo piano music in just a minute.
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0: The Bird, String Quartet No. 32 by Franz Joseph Haydn. That was the Kadai Quartet. A little movie music is coming up in just a minute.
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0: The movie Field of Dreams made a quaint farm in the Midwest a global superstar, and you can still visit that field and sometimes even play baseball on it. 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

0: James Horner wrote the film score for Field of Dreams. We just heard The Place Where Dreams Come True. I'm Jalene Kahn. I hope you have a great Thursday. Thanks a lot for being here with me.
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0: 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That was written by Arthur Byrd. 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
0: Gustav Holst finished this symphony, the Cotswolds, in July 1900. Its only performance during his lifetime took place in April 1902 at the Bournemouth Winter Gardens, conducted by Sir Dan Godfrey. Though it received mixed overall reviews, critics universally hailed it as a deeply felt elegy, and one of many reasons, its escapist nature too, I think, has given it quite a bit of endurance. Symphony, the Cotswolds, third movement, Gustav Holst. Here we have Johann Falletta and the Ulster Orchestra.

0: From Gloriana, Courtly Dances, Benjamin Britten, that was Andre Previn and the Royal Philharmonic Orchestra.
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0: Talk about passive-aggressive. Here's a thread between Peter Tchaikovsky and violinist Joseph Kotek, written just as Tchaikovsky finished this waltz, Scherzo. "Thank you in advance for the waltz," he wrote. "It surely will be wonderful, as is everything that you compose. This should be a piece to impress everyone." Thanks. "But wait, there's more," he'd later add. Incidentally, about that waltz, why force yourself if you're tired? Of course, I would be delighted and infinitely glad if you were to write the waltz, especially since it's for me. I'm still very glad that you've been even started to think about this. It goes on from there. Eventually, the piece, though, was finished, despite these passive protestations. We'll have that waltz scherzo coming up.

0: Jazz Suite number two, Waltz number two. You can just picture that in a vintage Soviet era early film, which is exactly where it was used. Just picturing like rocks pouring out water between rocks, working on dams, that kind of industrial stuff you see. Dmitri Shostakovich, that was Maurice Janssens conducting the Philadelphia Orchestra. Some choral music from Carl Jenkins, a modern piece with a very ancient flair coming up.
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0: From Italy, Life in Naples, Richard Strauss. That was Vladimir Ashkenazy conducting the Cleveland Orchestra.
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0: That was Waltz Scherzo, Peter Tchaikovsky, Alexander Vedernikov, and the Odense Symphony Orchestra, Jennifer Koh, the violinist.
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0: Symphony number 98 was the final entry from Joseph Haydn's first London stay. It's less famous than the nickname London symphonies, like the Surprise, Military Clock, or Drum Roll. But in every other way, the 98th is at least as good as those more celebrated works. Some suggest even better. From its obscure, at the time, minor key in the opening to the wondrous finale. Doesn't need a nickname to stand apart. We'll hear the 98th Symphony from Haydn coming up. I'm Kevin O'Connor. Good morning.

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3: 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And you could end up cruising in a Subaru Crosstrek Sport Hybrid SUV from Fred Anderson Subaru. 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

0: Geoffrey Tate conducted the English Chamber Orchestra Franz Joseph Haydn's Symphony No. 98, the finale. Something for the horns, a trio, as a matter of fact, on the way from Johannes Brahms and the Grand Canyon Suite 2.
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0: I consider my works as letters I've written to posterity without expecting an answer. Hector Villa-Lobos once said that he was a rather plain and unassuming man. Some even described him as homely. Not that that should matter. He had a work ethic like very few others. Caring very little for that personal appearance became a signature. Hair everywhere, disheveled, skulking around in a robe, at least at home. Guess they'd be sweats today. With low expectations, he was free to write great works in just about every form. We'll hear a great guitar concerto from Hector Villa-Lobos coming up.

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0: Torch Dance, Moritz Moskowski. What a fun work that was. A Martin West leading the San Francisco Ballet Orchestra. Coming up next, a work Heitor Villa-Lobos wrote for his friend muse, I guess you'd call him, Andre Segovia.
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0: Heitor Villa-Lobos played and composed for the guitar many years before he met Andre Segovia, to whom his most important works are dedicated. Some of his guitar works were lost or remain unpublished. His immense reputation in the guitar world rests squarely on a surprisingly limited number of works. You could consider the concerto as a condensation of Villa-Lobos' whole guitar work. Much of his earlier studies for guitar can be felt faintly or sometimes bluntly in this guitar concerto. Heitor Villa-Lobos, Enrique Batiz conducts the Mexico City Philharmonic Orchestra. Alfonso Moreno is the guitarist.

0: Alfonso Moreno was the star in that guitar concerto composed by Héctor Villa-Lobos. Enrique Batiz conducted the Mexico City Philharmonic Orchestra. Coming up, we'll have a piano sonata based on a Shakespeare work from Beethoven.
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0: When his secretary and biographer Anton Schindler asked how to interpret the 17th piano sonata, Beethoven simply shrugged and said, "Read the Tempest." Music historians are still divided on whether he was giving an actual programmatic clue or simply brushing Schindler aside with a cryptic quote. Well, use your imagination, and helps to be familiar with that classic, The Tempest, piano sonata number 17, third movement by Beethoven, and Stephen Kovacevic is the pianist.

0: Symphony number 6, fourth movement. Franz Schubert composed that, and that was Naimi Järvi conducting the Stockholm Sinfonietta.
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4: Next year will mark the 250th anniversary of the Mozart Oboe Concerto. Thought to have been composed in the summer of 1777, the concerto certainly has a summertime feel to it. Take this tune. You want to take your shoes off and run barefoot in the grass? Go on. You can do it. Take Your Shoes Off, a performance of the Oboe Concerto by Mozart with its summertime feeling, is coming up later this hour.

0: There must be something really physically pleasurable about playing that piece. You get that feeling when you hear pianist Robert DiGaetano perform La Campanella, one of the Paganini Etudes by Franz Liszt.
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0: It's a winner of a piece. The Oboe Concerto by Mozart. The Academy of St. Martin in the Fields, led by Neville Mariner, with soloist Heinz Hollacher.
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0: The commonplace is mixed with the mystical and the world of reality and make-believe interface. It is a strange mix. Fanciful in the concrete, but it finds a home in a ballet opera, or is it an opera ballet by Rimsky-Korsakov? Here's the suite from Mlada, with Gerard Schwartz conducting the Seattle Symphony Orchestra.

0: The suite from the opera ballet Mlada by Nikolai Rimsky-Korsakov, a performance with the Seattle Symphony Orchestra conducted by Gerard Schwartz. Mlada is a place where the commonplace is mixed with the mystical, something that Rimsky-Korsakov excelled at in his long career.
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0: The story is probably apocryphal, but there's a grain of truth in it. After the first performance of Ravel's Bolero, the composer was standing in the lobby of the concert hall receiving well-wishers. Some were over the moon about the new piece. But after every compliment, Ravel turned to a friend and sighed. Ah, he'd say, they don't understand. Finally, a little old French lady stood before the composer and waved her umbrella in Ravel's face. She blurted out, "You, sir, are a monster." "Ah," Ravel said to his friend, "she understands." Later this hour, a performance of Ravel's masterpiece, Bolero.

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2: After the poor reception of his first symphony, Sergei Rachmaninoff fell into a deep depression, a depression that lasted 4 years. With the help of a hypnotist, the dark clouds of depression started to fade away, and he was able to compose easily. Now, the second piano concerto is a real sign of Rachmaninoff's new relationship with life, but so is the suite number 2 for two pianos. There are 4 movements, a march and a waltz, a romance and a tarantella. Here's Sergei Babayan and pianist Daniil Trifonov.

0: They are on fire. Pianists Sergei Babayan and Daniil Trifonov performing the march and the waltz and the romance and that smoke and tarantella that concludes the suite number 2 for two pianos by Sergei Rachmaninoff. Once again, Sergei Babayan and Daniil Trifonov.
1: Discipline, passion, and focus. That's what it takes to be successful in any pursuit, and it's certainly what it takes to excel at classical music. I'm pianist Peter Dugan. Join me as we celebrate those very qualities in America's most extraordinary young classical musicians. We'll hear their stories, share a laugh with them, and of course, marvel at their outstanding performances. That's From the Top.
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0: Ravel said he's written one masterpiece in his life. Unfortunately, it contained no music. Those were his words. He was referring to Bolero, which is one long crescendo. Here's the Philharmonia Orchestra, conducted by Giuseppe Zinopoli.

0: It's hypnotic. It's designed to be hypnotic. The percussion section can't go on automatic pilot, but 14 plus minutes of doing the same thing just gets inside you. A Bolero by Maurice Ravel, a performance with the Philharmonia Orchestra conducted by Giuseppe Zanopoli. I'm Steve Starick.
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0: Rossini was a precocious child, a real smarty boots, and he knew it. Not yet a teenager, he was an experienced composer. When he and some of his buddies decided to take what could be called a day trip, he wasn't yet a teenager. Someone said, "We should bring our instruments so that we can make some music." "What will we play?" said another one of his buddies. Rossini said confidently, "I'll write us something." There's a collection of quartets for various instruments by Rossini. Again, he was about 12 years old when he composed these. A full professional performance with the Vienna Berlin Ensemble is coming up later this hour.

0: It does appear that the ghosties and ghoulies are getting the upper hand until, with the first ray of light at dawn, they all disappear. The Danse Macabre is by Camille Saint-Saëns with the Lyon National Orchestra led by Emmanuel Crivine.
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0: In the summer of 1941, the U.S. Postal Service issued a collection of stamps, a salute to American composers. Now, on the 1 cent stamp was Stephen Foster. On the 2 cent stamp was John Philip Sousa. And who was on the 3 cent stamp but an immigrant? He'd become a naturalized American citizen. He was a cellist with the Metropolitan Opera and wrote operettas that just captured the imagination of the American public around the turn of the 20th century. His name? Victor Herbert. Here are selections from an operetta called The Red Mill by Victor Herbert with the Eastman Dryden Orchestra led by Donald Huntsberger.

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0: The Vienna Berlin Ensemble is made up of principal wind players of the Vienna and the Berlin Philharmonic Orchestras, so wind royalty in effect, with a quartet by Rossini.
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0: Here's the Serenade for Strings by Swedish composer Dag Wirén. Eduardo Mata conducts the National Arts Center Orchestra.

0: It's like they've just gone over the horizon. The entire National Arts Center Orchestra, conducted by Eduardo Mata. The piece is called The Serenade for Strings, and it's by Swedish composer Dag Viren. Midsummer is about a month ago, and yet that spirit of midsummer just permeates that entire piece. Again, The Serenade for Strings by 20th century Swedish composer Dag Viren. I'm Steve Sterik.
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0: You could think of it as summer music. In the summer of 1883, Brahms composed his Third Symphony. It is a mountain of a work. When Dvorak heard the piece for the first time, in a piano reduction played by Brahms himself, Dvorak captured the spirit of the work. He wrote, "How grand and powerful it is." He also commented on its fantastic beauty. A performance of the Brahms Symphony No. 3 is later this hour.

0: It's a gorgeous piece, and it lets you hear summer's heat without feeling summer's heat. A saraband, a very slow dance that's said to have come from the Renaissance, given a 20th century makeover by British composer Madeline Dring. Oboist Nicholas Daniel was joined by pianist Antonio Oyarzabal. A saraband by Madeline Dring.
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0: It certainly is a tribute to Brahms' genius that as that opening theme, a descending theme, comes back at the end of his Symphony Number 3, there's still a sense of apotheosis, of rising and rising and rising. The Symphony Number 3 by Johannes Brahms, composed in the summer of 1883. A performance with the Chicago Symphony Orchestra, conducted by Daniel Barenboim.
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0: Thomas Morley was a composer from the Elizabethan era, and some of his music seems to Well, it seems to define the Elizabethan era. You almost want to say, hey, nonny, nonny, listening to a performance of Thomas Morley's Bachelor's Delight. Here's a performance with the Corona Guitar Quartet.

It's such optimistic sounding music. Bachelor's Delight. It's a performance by Elizabethan. It's a piece by Elizabethan composer Thomas Morley and a performance with the Corona Guitar Quartet.

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3: It takes a while, but eventually you do find it. The Handel Monument in Westminster Abbey. Handel looks down from the wall holding a copy of I Know That My Redeemer Liveth from Messiah. It looks like the ink is still wet. And then you notice there's a cello and a horn, and right behind Handel a pipe organ. And then you see it. High in the ceiling, there's an angel. The angel holding a harp. And when you see that, you immediately hear this music. Later this hour, a performance of the Handel Harp Concerto.

0: The 16 Slavonic Dances by Antonín Dvořák, a real goldmine for the composer. These wonderful pieces just seem to capture the essence of Central Europe in the middle of the 19th century. The Slavonic Dance No. 10 by Dvořák with the Quebec Symphony Orchestra, conducted by Yoav Talmi.
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0: 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The Cleveland Quartet served as mentors for the younger Meliora String Quartet a number of decades ago at the Eastman School of Music in Rochester, New York. When mentors and mentees had the opportunity to record together, they jumped at the chance. And what would they record? The famed Octet by Felix Mendelssohn.

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0: The only thing that recording is missing is the sound of applause and shouts of bravo. The Octet for Two String Quartets by Felix Mendelssohn, a performance with the Cleveland Quartet and the Meliora String Quartet.
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0: It's not unusual to be overcome with emotion when you get to the Handel Monument at Westminster Abbey, and you hear so many sounds. Handel himself, in the monument, is holding a copy of I Know That My Redeemer Liveth from Messiah. So you start to hear Messiah. Then there's a horn and a violin and a cello, and you hear some of the chamber music by Handel. And then high in the monument, there's an angel. It takes a while to find it, and that angel is holding a harp. And when you see that, you can't help but hear the Handel Harp Concerto.

0: A robust performance of the Handel Harp Concerto with the Academy of St. Martin in the Fields and soloist, harpist Marissa Robles. I'm Steve Starick.
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0: Certainly sounds like a goblin would dance to that. Danza de los Duendes, written by Nancy Galbraith. Eugene Corporan on the podium, conducting the North Texas Wind Symphony.
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0: Hi, I'm Scott Blankenship with music that Mozart wrote while he was in Munich, waiting for the premiere of an opera that he had been working on for a little bit. And evidently, he thought that this was also a fine moment to launch an entirely new genre for himself. His family called the batch of sonatas he wrote at this time the difficult ones, which sounds impressive until you learn they meant demanding on the listener's ears, not the pianist's fingers. Mozart's idea of hard was, quote, requires you to actually pay attention. So listen up. Here's the piano sonata number 5, played by Orly Shaham.

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0: The Spanish Lady Suites, part of an unfinished opera by Edward Elgar. That was William Boughton conducting the English String Orchestra. 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
0: Imagine a Russian guy sitting in St. Petersburg, wrapped up in a fur coat, and dreaming about sunny Spain and fiery marches. Well, it actually happened. Mily Balakirev wrote an overture on a Spanish march. Even though he had never set foot in Spain, he got the flavor secondhand from Mikhail Glinka, who actually had visited. This is the overture on a Spanish march theme, with Yevgeny Svetlanov conducting the USSR Symphony Orchestra.

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0: 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Boy, this one just doesn't end, does it? It's the Perpetual Motion Pieces by Francis Poulenc. Alec Karras plays the piano. Boy, this one just doesn't end, does it? It's the Perpetual Motion Pieces by Francis Poulenc. Alec Karras plays the piano.

0: The third movement from Antonín Dvořák's Violin Concerto to finish the hour. Teddy Abrams conducting the Royal Scottish National Orchestra and Rachel Barton Pine playing the violin.
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0: One critic called this music a riotous modern invention, whose name implied to wallow, tumble, or roll in the dirt. Sounds more like something a critic would say about the birth of rock and roll, doesn't it? And nothing could be further from the truth. It doesn't bring you down into the dirt. It actually raises you to the heavens. Music of the spheres is an ancient concept. It suggests that the movement of celestial bodies created a heavenly harmony that humans couldn't hear. You can come up with your own review of Joseph Strauss's Music of the Spheres Waltz, just 10 minutes ahead.

0: by Joseph Strauss, Music of the Spheres Waltz. That was Ernst Marzendorfer conducting the Slovak State Philharmonic Orchestra, Kosice.
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0: Thanks for joining me this afternoon. I'm Scott Blankenship.

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0: Sabina Meyer playing clarinet, doing a little dazzling with the Württemberg Chamber Orchestra and Jörg Färber conducting the fantasy on Mozart's Lacci Darem Lamano by Franz Danzi.
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0: E.J. Moran's music finishes the hour, the Serenade in G major, with Richard Hickox conducting the Northern Sinfonia of England.

0: Composed by E.J. Moran. That was his serenade in G major. Richard Hickok's the conductor of the Northern Symphonia of England. That's music for this hour. Thanks for your company for it. I'm Scott Blankenship.
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0: Jerome Maras is the guy who wrote The Big Country, the wide-open, horse-and-prairie sound that basically taught Hollywood what the American West should sound like. This was 3 years before Copland's ballets started cementing that same vocabulary as national property. Maras had already tried something almost contrary. A symphony with movements called Invention and Fugue, borrowing titles straight out of Bach's toolbox. His symphony number one is coming up, and it's not the Maras you'd recognize from a movie trailer. It's Maras showing his other hand. Stay with me. Here's Preludes 4 and 6 by Gayane Chebotarian, and it's Sahan Azrouni playing the piano.

0: Angela Hewitt playing piano, Impromptu, by Emmanuel Chabrier.
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0: Madrigal by Agustin Barrios is next. He was Paraguayan, largely self-taught outside formal European training, and somehow made a Baroque courtly dance sound completely at home on a South American guitar. The piece is showy in the hands, but not in the ear. The difficulty disappears into the melody, which is the trick that Barrios pulled off better than almost anyone writing for the instrument. Here's Berta Rojas.

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0: Jerome Maras said that people were feeling gloomy during World War II, and he wanted to write some music to cheer them up. It was his Symphony No. 1, with Joanne Falletta conducting the London Symphony Orchestra.
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0: This was composed by Charles Stanford. It's called Ballabile, Danceable. Andrew Manzi conducts the BBC Scottish Symphony Orchestra. Gemma Rosefield plays the cello.

0: Ballabile, written as the lighter half of a diptych by Charles Stanford. Andrew Manzi on the podium conducting the BBC Scottish Symphony Orchestra with Gemma Rosefield playing the cello. I'm Scott Blankenship.
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